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3: Now your Hill Country weather. I'm meteorologist Scott Cook. We're going to stay mostly clear tonight with a low of 76 degrees and winds out of the south at 5 to 10 miles an hour. The heat advisory will be in effect Wednesday. With sunny skies, we're warming up to 104 degrees. Winds will be light out of the southeast. Then partly cloudy skies Wednesday night, close down to 76 degrees with a southwestern breeze. A 30% chance of showers and thunderstorms Thursday. We'll stay mostly sunny with a high of 102 degrees.
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2: Now your Hill Country weather, I'm meteorologist Scott Cook. We're going to stay mostly clear tonight with a low of 76 degrees and winds out of the south at 5 to 10 miles an hour. The heat advisory will be in effect Wednesday. With sunny skies, we're warming up to 104 degrees. Winds will be light out of the southeast. Then partly cloudy skies Wednesday night, lows down to 76 degrees with a southwestern breeze. A 30% chance of showers and thunderstorms Thursday. We'll stay mostly sunny with a high of 102 degrees.
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2: Now your Hill Country weather, I'm meteorologist Scott Cook. We're going to stay mostly clear tonight with a low of 76 degrees and winds out of the south at 5 to 10 miles an hour. The heat advisory will be in effect Wednesday. With sunny skies, we're warming up to 104 degrees. Winds will be light out of the southeast. Then partly cloudy skies Wednesday night, lows down to 76 degrees with a southwestern breeze. A 30% chance of showers and thunderstorms Thursday. We'll stay mostly sunny with a high of 102 degrees.
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1: Now your Hill Country weather. I'm meteorologist Scott Cook. We're going to stay mostly clear tonight with a low of 76 degrees and winds out of the south at 5 to 10 miles an hour. The heat advisory will be in effect Wednesday. With sunny skies, we're warming up to 104 degrees. Winds will be light out of the southeast. Then partly cloudy skies Wednesday night, lows down to 76 degrees with a southwestern breeze. A 30% chance of showers and thunderstorms Thursday. We'll stay mostly sunny with a high of 102 degrees.
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2: Now your Hill Country weather, I'm meteorologist Scott Cook. We're going to stay mostly clear tonight with a low of 76 degrees and winds out of the south at 5 to 10 miles an hour. The heat advisory will be in effect Wednesday. With sunny skies, we're warming up to 104 degrees. Winds will be light out of the southeast. Then partly cloudy skies Wednesday night, lows down to 76 degrees with a southwestern breeze. A 30% chance of showers and thunderstorms Thursday. We'll stay mostly sunny with a high of 102 degrees.
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0: An emporium is a principal center of commerce. At 1892 Emporium, we know that your commerce could use some exclusivity from time to time. Inside, in a place that isn't first seen, you'll find the 1892 Wine Room. It's the place you can chat without noise from the outside. And if you'd like to bring friends and enjoy a tasting of wine, well, that's a good time too. The best of Texas, all under one roof. 1892 Emporium, on the square in downtown Llano.
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5: Now your Hill Country weather, I'm meteorologist Scott Cook. We're going to stay mostly clear tonight with a low of 76 degrees and winds out of the south at 5 to 10 miles an hour. The heat advisory will be in effect Wednesday. With sunny skies, we're warming up to 104 degrees. Winds will be light out of the southeast. Then partly cloudy skies Wednesday night, lows down to 76 degrees with a southwestern breeze. A 30% chance of showers and thunderstorms Thursday. We'll stay mostly sunny with a high of 102 degrees.
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4: Now your Hill Country weather. I'm meteorologist Scott Cook. We're going to stay mostly clear tonight with a low of 76 degrees and winds out of the south at 5 to 10 miles an hour. The heat advisory will be in effect Wednesday. With sunny skies, we're warming up to 104 degrees. Winds will be light out of the southeast. Then partly cloudy skies Wednesday night, lows down to 76 degrees with a southwestern breeze. A 30% chance of showers and thunderstorms Thursday. We'll stay mostly sunny with a high of 102 degrees.
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1: Now your Hill Country weather, I'm meteorologist Scott Cook. We're going to stay mostly clear tonight with a low of 76 degrees and winds out of the south at 5 to 10 miles an hour. A heat advisory will be in effect Wednesday. With sunny skies, we're warming up to 104 degrees. Winds will be light out of the southeast. Then partly cloudy skies Wednesday night, lows down to 76 degrees with a southwestern breeze.

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3: Now your Hill Country weather, I'm meteorologist Scott Cook. We're going to stay mostly clear tonight with a low of 76 degrees and winds out of the south at 5 to 10 miles an hour. The heat advisory will be in effect Wednesday. With sunny skies, we're warming up to 104 degrees. Winds will be light out of the southeast. Then partly cloudy skies Wednesday night, lows down to 76 degrees with a southwestern breeze. A 30% chance of showers and thunderstorms Thursday. We'll stay mostly sunny with a high of 102 degrees.
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2: Hello, Texas. Why don't you jump on in with me and buckle up? We're going to take a ride around the Lone Star State as we cover the most important industry in this greatest state in the nation, Texas agriculture. Be sure to hold on tight because it all starts right now. The August Cattle on Feed report came out last Friday, and it shows that feedlot inventories continue to run higher than a year ago, with a total of 11.1 million head in feedlots last month. That's 2% higher than last year at this same time. But it's the other two numbers in the report that get your attention. Placements into feedlots dropped 11%, while marketings dropped 7%. Don Close is a cattle market analyst with Terrain.
3: If you look at both placements and marketings against what the average trade estimates were, specifically the placements, we didn't place as many cattle as what the market was expecting. The marketing's pretty well in line, and it needs to be mentioned that that's the smallest marketing number we've had in the revised series that goes back to 1996. So we clearly need to see some additional improvement, but the fact that we're not placing them as fast will in time help us pull that on-feed number down.
2: Close says he views this report as bullish, but it's hard to overcome the negative effect of President Trump's announcement about importing more foreign beef into the U.S. has had on the market. It is hot and dry all across the Lone Star State.
0: Drought conditions have worsened for the fourth week in a row. According to the Texas Water Development Board, 36% of the state is now suffering from moderate or worse drought. That is up 8 percentage points over last week, but is 29 percentage points lower than 3 months ago. The Drought Monitor notes that 42% of Texas is now considered abnormally dry and vulnerable to drought expansion in the coming weeks. The Panhandle appears to be the area hardest hit by drought right now, with severe, extreme, and exceptional drought noted across the area. There is some good news, though. The U.S. Seasonal Drought Outlook calls for drought relief this fall and winter. For the Texas Farm Bureau Radio Network, I'm Jessica Domel.
2: The Pro Farmer Midwest Crop Tour wrapped up last week, and the corn numbers are coming in a bit smaller than expected. The overall yield estimate is coming in at 173 bushels an acre. That makes for a total crop of 15.3 billion bushels. It's the first time in three growing seasons where a record corn yield has not been predicted, with the bushels per acre estimate this growing season about 5% below last year. Those numbers are reflected in the current corn futures market, with the December contract now well above $5 a bushel. It's turning out to be a very bad year for Texas panhandle crops. James Hunt reports from Amarillo.
4: On Monday, I caught up with local agronomist Russell French to get his assessment of area crops. It was not good news.
5: Most of the dryland crops are in bad shape. A lot of them have burned up, and even in the irrigated crops, unless you had really good irrigation water this summer, they're going to be below average also. So it's just been a tough year. A lot of producers, crop consultants, kind of comparing this to 2011. That's what reminds people of.
6: Yeah, one of the worst years, maybe the worst year anybody ever remembers. Well, on, I guess, what was the upside at the time when you and I last talked back in June, you felt that there was some good potential for corn where those fields had been pre-irrigated prior to planting. The fields that had gotten that pre-irrigation were looking all right, but has that held up?
5: Well, it definitely has held up better than the people that didn't pre-water or pre-water enough, so it really helped. That's one good management practice that those people that followed are going to help them. But this was the year when we needed at least what I call 5 gallons per acre per minute or more to make an average corn crop. So that'd be like 600 gallons on a quarter mile system or a little bit more. And those producers that only had 400 gallons, 500, that, you know, if we get some help in the summer, can do really well. This summer, it's not going to be so good. It just was, the ET rates were just too high with the over 100 degree days and the wind we had this summer and lack of rainfall.
4: Russell French owns French Agronomics in Amarillo. We'll hear more of his

0: observations in tomorrow's report as we talk about our wheat situation. I'm James Hunt on the Texas Farm Bureau Radio Network.
1: East Texas cattle are holding up to the heat, but it's very dry. Tom Nicoletti checks in with a cattle producer in an east central county.
2: For today's program, we go to Anderson County, and David Henderson, a cow-calf operator who also raises hay, joins us from Palestine. And David, give us an idea of how your cattle are faring in this extreme upper 90s and well over 100-degree temperatures.
3: Well, you know, it's surprising the cows are holding up real good. We fertilize pastures early on, and so we've got plenty of grass. But the dilemma we're kind of facing right now is water problems. Ponds are starting to get real low.
2: Yes. When was the last time you had any substantial rain?
3: I don't know exact, but I would say it's been over 2 months. And we've been pretty consistent on and off in the 100-degree days for, going on 3 weeks.
2: Yes, like a number of locations in Texas. So how much deficit are your stock tanks at this time?
3: Some of them are low where there are no benefit to me right now. And I'm really considering going and digging them out. The main ones where I really need water, even though I can't rotate like I'd like to, they're holding up real well.
2: All right. And as far as the cattle are concerned, East Texas certainly has an abundance of trees. So I'm thinking that they can find some shade rather easily.
3: Yeah. All of my places that I either own or I lease, I try to make sure I have shade in every field that I rotate in. And it works out real good because, like you say, nowadays, unless cattle are real hungry, cattle are laying up in the shade now. Some of the pastures are starting to get short. I'm in really good shape. I normally go in and fertilize and weed control my pastures, but I've seen some pastures that are really short, and it may put some people in a bind before this is over with if we don't get rain very soon. I've got a pretty good amount of grass forage built up, so it's not a problem to me.
2: That is cattle producer David Henderson from Anderson County in East Texas. I'm Tom Nicoletti for the Texas Farm Bureau Radio Network.
1: The wage rate paid to H-2A employees has changed. Jessica Domo looks at those changes.
4: Farmers in Texas and across the nation will have to pay more per hour for H-2A workers this year. The Department of Labor recently released its new adverse effect wage rates. That is the minimum mandatory wage rate that H-2A workers must be paid by their employers. For more on this, we're joined today by John Walt Boatwright, Director of Government Affairs for the American Farm Bureau Federation.
5: It looks like there's going to be an average increase across the country of a little over 3%. But because of the new methodology, we have these wage rates by state as opposed to by region. We've seen some pretty significant volatility, as much as 20% increases in some states. That is not altogether unexpected. We knew that there was going to be some volatility in place, which is why we've long advocated not only for changes in this methodology, much of which we support, but we also support some safeguards in place to limit that volatility to improve certainty for both farmers and their employees.
4: Under the DOL's interim final rule, the department assigns each state an AEWR for two occupational skill levels. Skill level 1 corresponds to those employees conducting entry-level farm labor duties. Skill level 2 corresponds to more experienced work or supervisory adjacent roles. The wage rate for skill level 1 employees in Texas for 2026-2027 is now $10.40 an hour, up 4.3% from 2025-2026. The wage rate for skill level 2 employees in Texas is now $14.37. We'll have more on that in our next episode. For the Texas Farm Bureau Radio Network, I'm Jessica Domel.
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6: 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This is Dr. Shane McClellan, and I'll have more from Waco.
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1: Corn harvest is wrapping up in Central Texas. Dr. Shane McClellan has this update from Waco.
12: The days of 100 degrees are warmer in the month of August for Central Texas continue. The forecast does call for a slight chance of rain late in August. Until then, we'll be hitting that 100-degree mark more than we want to. Grain sorghum harvest is complete, and our county replicated tests saw the winning varieties yield over 8,000 pounds of milo. The wet months of March through June definitely were good for our grain sorghum variety trial, as all the varieties yielded over 6,000 pounds an acre of grain sorghum. Corn shelling is nearing completion in McLennan County. Yields are ranging from 100 bushels an acre to 180 bushels an acre. It's very obvious that the freeze that we had that was near planting was much more detrimental to our corn crop than we originally had thought. We also had some areas that were waterlogged due to some rainy wet conditions that did occur March through June. We also had some other areas of the county that just did not receive enough moisture to help our corn crop reach their potential to yield. We did have some dry land areas, especially on the western side of McLennan County, that received almost perfect amounts of moisture. We couldn't have irrigated any better. Yields will always tell that story of insect, drought, rainfall, whatever it might be that crop did receive or did not receive. Cotton looks good in the heat. I'm hoping the plants can sustain that heavy fruit load that it's currently carrying all the way out through harvest. With this heat, sometimes cotton will just run out of juice, run out of moisture, and it'll kick off some of those bolls. We're hoping that it can contain those bolls as we continue through the hot months. Livestock pastures have really dried down, and grasses are dormant due to the lack of moisture and the heat. Hay cutting has definitely slowed down as well. A rain this time of year could easily drain up our warm season hay fields and livestock pastures. Not uncommon for us to receive some type of a weather front around Labor Day. Usually it's right before I go dove hunting, the opening day of dove season, and that'll bring in cooler weather and rain. I can at least hope for it. Until next time, this has been Dr. Shane McClellan from Waco.
1: What's the difference between generic and pioneer drugs? Dr. Bob Judd explains.
13: There is a lot of difference between the approval process of generic and pioneer drugs. Drovers.com indicates pioneer drugs are the initial drugs produced by the company, which gives that company exclusive rights to market the drug for a period of time without competition from other companies making the same drug. This gives them time to recover their research and development cost. After this time period, other companies can produce a generic version of the drug. A generic contains the same active ingredient in the same dosage form and strength and is administered by the same route. The generic drug must deliver the same therapeutic effect as the pioneer drug, but inactive ingredients can be different. And although these inactive ingredients generally do not affect stability or efficacy, they could influence characteristics like palatability or ease of administration. Both pioneer and generic drugs are regulated by the Food and Drug Administration, but the approval pathways differ. Pioneer drug approval requires a company to submit a new animal drug application, including safety trials, food safety trials in food animals, tolerance of the animal to the drug, effectiveness of the drug, and environmental impact. All of these trials can take years to accomplish, and so the pioneer drugs are going to be more expensive. The generic drugs don't have to repeat all of this work, but just prove the drug is equal to the pioneer drug. Generic drugs are often appropriate in many cases as they are less expensive. However, in some situations, the pioneer drug may be the best choice depending on the situation and your veterinarian's experience with the different drugs. I'm Dr. Bob Judd on the Texas Farm Bureau Radio Network.
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14: Good morning. Now your Hill Country weather. I'm staff meteorologist James Cuffington. Heat advisory in effect for Wednesday. Partly cloudy and hot. Isolated afternoon thunderstorms. The high around 103. Northeast winds 5 to 15 miles per hour. Mostly clear, humid tonight, falling into the lower 70s. Winds become light and variable. Partly cloudy, hot, humid, scattered thunderstorm Thursday, the high in the upper 90s. Mostly sunny skies, less humid Friday, highs in the upper 90s.
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16: We are on the line with Rodney Butler from Beeville Livestock. Rodney, how was Friday's sale?
17: We got along real good. I mean, the market's definitely softer in spots, but with everything going on in this world and all the negativity, and you can't blame them buyers, though, for not being able to know what to do with these cattle, and this heat's got a toll on it for sure.
16: Sure. Walk the pens with us.
17: We had 222 head of cattle, and like I said, we had some good cattle, and I thought they sold fairly well. Your 200 to 300-pound steers were $4.93 to $5.05. Heifers were $4.43 to $5. The 300 to 400-pound steers were $4.41 to $5.10. Heifers were $4.08 to $5.05. Your 400 to 500-pound steers were $3.73 to $4.40. Heifers were $3.43 to $4.90. Your 500 to 600-pound steers were $3.34 to $3.88. Heifers were $3.22 to $4.70. Your 600 to 700-pound steers were $3.11 to $3.38, and heifers were $2.64 to $2.76. And your 700 to 800-pound steers were $2.78 to $2.95, and heifers were $2.54 to $2.70. Packer cow and bull market's been pretty steady. They took a little bit off on some cows this week, but they brought anywhere from $1 to $1.60. Bulls from $1.55 to $1.90. And young stocker cows to go back home brought anywhere from $1.10 to $2.25. No breads or pairs this last week, sir.
16: What was the count again?
17: 222.
16: How do you feel about this next sale?
17: I knew of some cattle coming last week, but this week's been kind of slow on the phone, so I don't know of any coming in right now, but I'm sure we'll have around that 200 again, sir.
16: Good. Tell everybody how to get a hold of you.
17: Yeah, you can reach me here at Sale Barn at 361-358-1727, or you can call me on my mobile, 645-5002.
16: Rodney, thank you for the call.
17: Thank you, and take care.
16: You too. Bye-bye.
17: Bye.
15: Neighbor, thanks for joining me. I'm Larry Marble. This is the Texas Farm Bureau Radio Network. Walk in the pens. We'll see you tomorrow. Good day.
1: The slide in cattle futures continues. We saw another triple-digit drop across the board on both live and feeder cattle. October live cattle dropped 265, closing at 210.95. December live cattle down 207, closing the day at 212.12. Feeder cattle sharply lower, with September down 495, closing at 319.27. October feeders down 495, closing at 313.32. Cash-fed cattle market seeing some early week trade. In fact, in the Northern Plains, we've seen live sales at $2.17 to $2.18. That's $7 to $8 lower. And dressed cattle coming in at $3.45. That's $10 lower compared to last week. In the South, no sales to report, but asking prices coming in at $2.28 to $2.30. Boxed beef higher, choice up $2.43 at $3.88.12. Select up $5.46, $3.70.48. Grain markets continue to move higher. USDA had a 3-point cut in the good to excellent corn ratings this week, and that supported the corn market as we see corn prices topping $5 on the September contract. It was up 9 cents, closing at $5.50. December up 8, closing at $5.23.50. Wheat closed higher as the Russia-Ukraine war is disrupting Black Sea grain shipments. With September Kansas City wheat up 4, 754 and a half. September Chicago wheat up 3 3/4, 685 and a half. Some possible rain coming up in the West Texas weather forecast. Pressured cotton, December down 52 points, 88.31. In the energy markets, October natural gas down a penny at 276. October West Texas crude down 283, 82.18 a barrel. The financial markets slightly higher. The Dow up 160 points, 53,577. The NASDAQ up 171 at 26,151. The S&P up 24, 7,677. Now with a closer look at the energy and financial markets, here's economist Tim Snyder with Matador Economics in Dallas.
18: Yesterday was billed as an economic D-Day against Iran. This morning, traders are asking, where was the heavy artillery? Washington sanctioned roughly 60 Iranian-linked targets, covering shipping, aviation, technology, gold, and the financial institutions. But Treasury Secretary Scott Bessent stopped short of the anticipated knockout punch, major penalties against the large Chinese banks and institutions facilitating Iranian crude oil trade. Markets noticed. Brent dropped below $90, with WTI moving toward 82. But Iran is promising retaliation. Hormuz remains significantly impaired, and Washington says more sanctions are coming. Meanwhile, housing delivered another disappointment. The Case-Shiller Home Price Index rose 2.1% year-over-year, while July new home sales dropped 10.5%. That's another headwind for an already difficult housing market. Today's markets will be watching for any further sanctions developments, Iran's retaliation announcement, any developments in the Strait of Hormuz, the prices for both WTI and Brent crude oil and retail fuels prices as well. And for tomorrow, the attention now turns towards NVIDIA. This isn't just another earnings report. NVIDIA has become a referendum on AI spending, data center investment, and whether massive capital expenditures are generating enough revenue to justify today's technology valuations. Markets aren't looking at NVIDIA to merely beat expectations anymore. They're looking for a blowout. For the rest of the week, we're looking for durable goods orders, the second read on second quarter GDP, PCE inflation, personal income and spending, and more still ahead. Here's today's bottom line. Yesterday was supposed to show us the difference between threatening sanctions and actually implementing them. We didn't get that full answer. Washington pushed part of that answer down the road, and markets don't like waiting. In an instant gratification world, investors get cranky when the world says, stay tuned. Today, these markets are getting a little bit cranky-ish. For the Texas Farm Bureau Radio Network, I'm economist Tim Snyder.
1: 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I'm Kerry Martin. 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
1: It's another day of heat and wildfire dangers for most all of our state. Good morning, I'm Danny Moffitt on the Texas Farm Bureau Radio Network. A fire that's called the Ross Fire has grown to 25,000 acres this morning with only 5% containment reported. Highway 180 has been closed near that scene. The fire grew to over 18,000 acres in just 12 hours yesterday. A suggested evacuation has been sent to several residents in the area. The Texas A&M Forest Service is reporting there are 8 other fires burning around the state as well. At the Dallas-Fort Worth International Airport, they set a new record-high afternoon temperature again yesterday as they hit 109. Waco was 106, Austin at 105. Also, the winds over north and central Texas will once again be gusting up to 25 miles an hour today. In a court in Brownsville this afternoon, the judge that's an appointee of President Trump will be considering Minnesota's bid to have that ICE agent that's being held in a jail in Texas extradited to Minnesota. That's where

0: department uses the controversial Flock license plate reader cameras. He said misuse certainly hurts the credibility of the departments that do that. He says his department has new tools that monitor how the officers use the data. Garcia is considering ways his department can better educate the public on exactly what that technology collects and hopes to combat misinformation about the cameras. He reminds everybody it doesn't look for speeders and gives no information about the driver. There are nearly 300 of those Flock cameras in Fort Worth. In Galveston, on the east end of their town, a $700 million development on the 95 acres off of Beach Drive will be home to the new Margaritaville Beach Cottage Resort. They will have a 300,000-square-foot resort with four restaurants, family entertainment center with an arcade, adult pool, pickleball courts, and a 2.5-acre elevated water park. Also, 278 pre-finished cottages will be for sale. Two of those model homes have gone up now. Opponents of the development have highlighted their concerns over encroachment into the territory of the ghost wolf population. I'm Danny Moffitt on the Texas Farm Bureau Radio Network.
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6: Good morning. Now your Hill Country weather. I'm staff meteorologist James Cuffington. Heat advisory in effect for our Wednesday, partly cloudy and hot, isolated afternoon thunderstorms, high around 103, northeast winds 5 to 15 miles per hour. Mostly clear, humid tonight, falling into the lower 70s, winds become light and variable. Partly cloudy, hot, humid, scattered thunderstorms Thursday, the high in the upper 90s. Mostly sunny skies, less humid Friday, highs in the upper 90s.
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I love hockey. 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

0: I am Samantha. 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
1: I'm Earl Dables Jr. I'm a country boy. Sun's up and I'm working. Time to put my boots on. Time to strap on them overalls and put a good dip in. It's time to, you know, crank it up.

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1: I've been here in Llano Hospital for 25 years now. When I first started, I didn't have a car, so I walked to work. Every day, there would be somebody driving and waving at me. 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I'm Russell, radiology tech at Llano Regional Hospital. 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
7: Good morning. Now your Hill Country weather. I'm staff meteorologist James Cuffington. Heat advisory in effect for our Wednesday. Partly cloudy and hot. Isolated afternoon thunderstorms. High wind 103. Northeast winds 5 to 15 miles per hour.

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4: Good morning. Now your Hill Country weather. I'm staff meteorologist James Cuffington. Heat advisory in effect for our Wednesday, partly cloudy and hot, isolated afternoon thunderstorms, the high around 103, northeast winds 5 to 15 miles per hour. Mostly clear, humid tonight, falling into the lower 70s, winds become light and variable. Partly cloudy, hot, humid, scattered thunderstorms Thursday, the high in the upper 90s, mostly sunny skies, less humid Friday, highs in the upper 90s.
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1: 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I'm Kerry Martin with a market update on the Texas Farm Bureau Radio Network. Cattle futures trading lower to kick off the trading day, with October live cattle down $1.07 to $12.52. The December down 45 cents to $13.75. Feeder cattle lower, September down 260, trading at $321.62. The October down 240, $315.87. Corn slightly lower, with September down 3/4, $4.90 3/4. December corn down a penny, $5.14 1/2. September Kansas City wheat down 9 cents, $7.41 1/2. Cotton lower on the new crop December contract. It's down 119 points, 87.64 cents. October West Texas crude oil down 277, 82.24 a barrel. I'm Kerry Martin on the Texas Farm Bureau Radio Network.
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7: Good morning. Now your Hill Country weather. I'm staff meteorologist James Cuffington. Heat advisory in effect for our Wednesday. Partly cloudy and hot. Isolated afternoon thunderstorms. The high around 103. Northeast winds 5 to 15 miles per hour. Mostly clear. Humid tonight. Falling into the lower 70s. Winds become light and variable. Partly cloudy, hot, humid. Scattered thunderstorms Thursday. The high in the upper 90s. Mostly sunny skies. Less humid Friday. Highs in the upper 90s.
8: Howdy, Pappy G here, alongside with Big Boss Man Evan, and we're glad you're with us this morning. Needless to say, the top story of the day is the passing of the ever-lovely, ever-talented Miss Dolly Parton. We'll touch on that a little bit, but in the meantime, get comfortable. We have a show for you today, and it doesn't matter whether you're around the dining table in the lounge chair or driving your tractor. It's all good if you're able to listen to us. We'll be right back, and we'll chat.
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0: Sam Riggs and the Night People. So, boss man, I have a story for us today, and it touches on the perils of too much money.
1: Oh, you don't say.
0: Now, I got a good idea what you and our listeners are thinking right now. Pappy G, you have lost your ever-loving mind.
1: Well, I'm glad you said that out loud.
0: Well, because there's no such thing as having too much money. And I'm not saying there's no such thing about not having too much money. I say there are some perils that are attached to that.
1: Okay.
0: So when we come back from the break, I'm going to start that story and let you understand yourself about the perils of too much money.
1: Yeah, I'm all ears because I know the perils of not having too
0: Amen.
1: Much money.
0: Don't we all? All right. Be right back with you.
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0: Caleb Young coming to us. Pappy G here. Big Boss Man Evan here. We touched on the fact that my next story will discuss the perils, with a capital P, of too much money.
1: Mm-hmm.
0: And just get into it.
1: Please do, because okay. you done threatened me with a good time now.
0: Okay. There was a lady that had three sons. They all grew up to be prominent businessmen and very well off financially. So for their mom's 70th birthday, they decided to go large on mom's birthday presents.
1: Mm-hmm.
0: Eldest son buys her a brand new house, 4-bedroom, 4.5-bath with a below ground swimming pool.
1: Nice.
0: Middle son, not quite as, but still there, buys her a Cadillac sedan with every feature General Motors can put on one. Third son, the youngest and everything, buys her a parrot. And, of course, they kind of stare down on him, and he brings them up to speed that this parrot has been specially trained and has memorized every scripture in the New Testament. And he reminds them that their mother loves to have somebody read her scriptures.
1: Uh-huh.
0: And then he also lays on them that the amount of money he has put in that will outdo the house and the car combined.
1: Okay.
0: So they give the presents. A couple of days later, eldest son gets a note from mom that says, "Thank you for the house. However, it is much too big for me, and it's going to be too difficult to keep clean. And if you had remembered, I don't swim."
1: Hmm.
0: Middle son, "Thank you for the car. However, it is too fancy, too many gadgets. And if you would have recalled, I quit driving because of my bad eyesight over 2 years ago."
1: Mm-hmm.
0: Third son, "Thank you. At least you understand what your mom likes. However, that had to be the toughest chicken I ever cooked." Not bad, huh? That is the perils of having too much money.
2: So, well played.
0: With that being said, the part two of this is the reaction I got from the folks that I put that story on the very first time.
2: Yeah?
0: So stay with us. We'll be right back.

0: Silverado Bench Seat by Granger Smith. Pappy G back with you with Boss Man Evan. We had previously touched on the perils of too much money, and like I said, normally I would lead the crowd to say that can't happen. I mean, the song says that there's no such thing as too much money and a girl being too pretty and having too much fun. But this is, I touched on it. That first part is a Pappy G made-up story.
1: Mm-hmm.
0: In other words, there's no real people, nothing got hurt, and there were no parrots damaged in it, but it was just a story. However, the reaction to that story on the very first people I tried it on is a second story. And what it boiled down to was that the first group that I tried that on was a mature lady. It was on Mother's Day 2 years ago up at the restaurant, a baby restaurant I work at. She's in her late 70s. I'm going to say she might even been bumping 80. Had two young men with her. I'm going to guess they were in their early 30s, and I think one of them had mentioned they were her grandsons.
1: Mm-hmm.
0: So anyway, went through the story. As typical as I thought, the two grandsons went into hysterical laughter.
1: Sure.
0: The lady never so much as cracked a smile, never even wrinkled her lips.
1: Why, she doesn't eat chicken?
0: Well, my first thought was that it was so noisy that maybe she didn't. I'm telling you, this woman was as stone-faced as a marble statue. So anyway, I just kind of took it, and as I walked by her, she took me by the arm, looked at me once again, no change in expression whatsoever, and said, "Now that was funny." So needless to say, I made a hit on my first shot there and everything. So
2: very good.
0: Anyway, continuing on with our standard operating procedure of providing you with entertainment in most likely the humorous way. And I've never been really much for sad stories or, you know, negative stories and everything. But we can't pass up the fact that Miss Dolly passed away yesterday.
1: Yeah, we sure cannot. Now, I'm going to let's talk about that and say about 10 minutes because
0: – yeah.
1: There's a point in Evan's life where you say, how low can your IQ get? And I'm telling you, room temperature is about as good as I get.
0: Outstanding.
1: All right.
0: All right. Hang with us, our pal out there, and we'll be back in a flash.

0: Well, anytime you smell wood smoke around here, it's usually pretty good because it's either oak or mesquite, and somebody's usually barbecuing.
1: So it's green. There you go. Perfect.
0: All right. Just wanted to make sure I was in the right lane there. Sometimes traffic gets a little thick around this microphone. Anyway, all this is to do just to lead for the big boss man's IQ story.
1: Well, it seems like this week it continues to drop. So I get a phone call yesterday. My daughter, we went to a birthday party, and it was on the beach, and she got a little piece of something in her eye, caused a sty. That's no fun. You know, you want to itch it, but the more you itch it, the more irritated it gets. So that was on Sunday. Yesterday, I get a call from the school. They said, hey, probably time to take her in and get this looked at. And I said, okay. So I run over to the school, and I get inside to the ladies, and everybody just has this solemn look on their face. Did you hear? Well, I'm like, what, my daughter needs to go to the doctor? Yes, that's why I'm here. No, Miss Dolly passed away. Oh. Now, it's a heavy thing because I never actually got to meet Dolly, but I got to meet a guy who knew her very well. His name was Larry Butler. Larry Butler was a keyboardist for Johnny Cash. He produced the Gambler album for Kenny Rogers.
0: Kenny Rogers.
1: At one point in his career, he was the president of the record label. He brought up Crystal Gayle and put her into the spotlight.
0: Skylight in the spotlight.
1: And the thing he told me about Dolly was, you always knew exactly where you were with her. What you see is what you get. Just genuine person. So anywho, I'm thinking to myself when they say, hey, did you hear? I thought there was something wrong with my kid.
0: Something bad wrong. Yeah.
1: No, forget the sty in her eye, sir.
0: Yeah.
1: You need to know.
0: You need to know that Miss Dolly passed yes. away. Well, folks, you know, you cannot be as big an icon as Dolly and not have some fans.
1: That is true.
0: And no doubt her talent, it didn't just stay hung up in country. She moved over into pop. She even got into rock. They made her a rock star.
1: She's an actress.
0: She's an actress and obviously a super businesswoman and philanthropist.
1: Oh, indeed. And she was very much in favor of if there were kids who didn't have books
0: something
1: to read, she had a free book program, which was really cool. And obviously Dollywood and the lot there.
0: Yeah.
1: So. Dolly was lined up to do a residency in Las Vegas, and the health problems had started, and she had gone home to recover from it and obviously didn't make the recovery. So our hearts are with her family, and man, oh, man, is she something else.
0: Well, for us baptized believers, we know she's in the arms of Jesus right now. So the thing that we have to remember is that no doubt she's going to be in our prayers. Well, her family and friends need to be there also because, you know, like I said, she's already taken care of. It's the rest of us that have to put up with all the nonsense of being a humanoid. So,
1: true story.
0: Anyway, we're going to move on and we'll be back and we'll chat.
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6: Hey, it's Pastor Matt at First Baptist in Llano. I am a self-professed 90s kid. I like to think that we were the last great generation that had the best of both worlds, the beginning of the internet, without its widespread invasion into every area of our lives. 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Whether it's Kojo's version of Travelin' Soldier or the Turnpike Troubadours doing If You're Gonna Play in Texas, or my personal favorite, Casey Donahue covering Matchbox 20. These tunes have a way of taking me back while also reframing the past in today's perspective. It reminds me of that biblical assertion in Ecclesiastes that there is nothing new under the sun. The Bible doesn't tell us this to cause despair, but to instill hope. Hope in the one who is bigger than what has been or what will be. And, you know, we share about that hope every Sunday at 11 a.m. First Baptist in Lano. We'd love to share it with you. Hope to see you soon.
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0: Bitburg King with Kyle Park. Sitting here having discussions with big man, boss man Evan. I'm Pappy G. So, boss man, you ever take active part in a game of golf?
1: Well, that is a darn fine question. I, to my knowledge, am the worst golfer. I can hit the ball, and the ball will go far. I don't know which direction it's going to end up.
0: Well, that's the plague. It's about everybody that starts out.
1: Mm-hmm.
0: Anyway, I've, like most people that carry a Medicare card, golf is my favorite sport.
1: Mm-hmm.
0: So what I have is a golf story. So when we come back, we'll start into the golf story.
1: All right.
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0: Howdy, it's Pappy G. How about a Texas original? He grew up in a sharecropper shack in Hunt County, Texas. No electricity, no running water, 12 children in a family that could barely feed itself. His father eventually walked away and never came back, and his mother died when he was 16. He left school in the fifth grade to pick cotton and hunt rabbits to keep his brothers and sister alive. That was Audie Murphy's beginning. When World War II broke out, he tried to enlist. The Marines turned him down. He was too small, too young. The Army looked at this baby-faced kid from East Texas and told him the same thing. He came back anyway, lied about his age. He kept coming back until somebody finally said yes. What happened next is almost impossible to believe. Audie Murphy fought his way through North Africa, through Sicily, through Italy, through southern France, through Germany, every major theater of the European campaign, and everywhere he went, he did things that made the men around him, hardened combat veterans, stop and stare. When his best friend was killed by a German soldier pretending to surrender, Murphy didn't retreat. He picked up the dead man's machine gun and attacked, alone. He killed the men who killed his friend and then kept going, taking out multiple enemy positions before anyone could stop him. In January 1945, near the French town of Holzwehr, Murphy's unit was overrun. He ordered his men to fall back to the trees, then he climbed on top of a burning tank destroyer, a vehicle that could explode at any moment, and turned his machine gun on 250 German soldiers and six panzer tanks advancing across an open field. He held them off alone for an hour, wounded in both legs, talking to his commanding officer on the field telephone the whole time. When they asked how close the Germans were, he said, "Just hold the phone. I'll let you talk to one of them." He received the Medal of Honor for that day, along with 32 other medals and decorations. Every combat award the United States Army offers for valor, plus decorations from France and Belgium, the most decorated American combat soldier in the history of World War II. He was 20 years old. That boy from the sharecropper's shack in Hunt County, Texas, the one they tried to turn away, went on to become a Hollywood actor, a best-selling author, and a country music songwriter. He never once forgot where he came from. And Texas never forgot him either. I'm Pappy G, and this has been a Texas original. Y'all come back and see us.
3: 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I'm Kerry Martin with a market update on the Texas Farm Bureau Radio Network. Cattle futures moving higher this morning with October live cattle up 90 cents to 11.85. The December up $1.32, $2.13.45. Feeder cattle higher. September up $1.25, $3.20.52. October feeders up $2.25, trading at $3.15.57. Corn higher. September up 4 cents, $5.04.5. December corn up $3.526.5. September Kansas City wheat up 4.25, trading at $7.58.75. Cotton higher on the new crop December. It's up 32 points, 88.66 cents. October West Texas crude down 69, 81.67 a barrel. I'm Kerry Martin on the Texas Farm Bureau Radio Network.
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5: Good morning. Now your Hill Country weather. I'm staff meteorologist James Cuffington. Heat advisory in effect for Wednesday. Partly cloudy and hot. Isolated afternoon thunderstorms. High around 103. Northeast winds 5 to 15 miles per hour. Mostly clear, humid tonight, falling into the lower 70s. Winds become light and variable. Partly cloudy, hot, humid, scattered thunderstorm Thursday, the high in the upper 90s. Mostly sunny skies, less humid Friday, highs in the upper 90s.
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0: American Aquarium doing the strawberry wine. You got Pappy G in your ear right along with Big Boss Man Evan. During the break, we were discussing the subjects of golf, and you had kind of indicated that is not one of your favorite pastimes.
1: Yeah, I would say that sports is not generally my strong suit in life. Golf requires skill and patience.
0: Mm-hmm.
1: I am short on both of those accounts, so...
0: Well, we've all been there and everything, and I just happen to be in that category where those of us that carry a Medicare card in our wallet thinks that's the greatest sport ever invented. So, needless to say, why not have a story involved in golf? So, we'll bring that to you as soon as we come back.
2: I am Aaliyah. I'm taking my fifth year of Spanish this year, and I am Stinger FN.

0: So Reckless Kelly feels like she's worth fighting for. So carrying on, we had previously discussed the golf story coming up. So let's get into it, boss man. Young couple in college, their junior year, right toward the end, they meet up, date a few times. Summer comes along, they head their separate ways, they keep in touch. It's during this period there that young man's dad passes away, and he's the sole heir to a mega fortune, boss.
1: Mm-hmm.
0: We're talking about millions of dollars in the bank, thousands of acres deeded to that young man. Come back at the start of his senior year, meets up with the young lady again, and they develop a friendship and a relationship, and finally, you know, they're dating pretty good. About midterms, he pops the question, and she accepts.
1: Mm-hmm.
0: And so the deal is they're going to finish out that school year, get their degrees, or actually go on a two-week honeymoon, get their degrees, and then decide what, you know, line of future they're going to have from there.
1: All right.
0: Well, it's on about the end of the first week of their honeymoon that he takes her and says, you know, with all that I have at my access, have access to, I would like to build a country club.
1: Hmm.
0: And he said, you know, in other words, I know that I have sufficient capital and the acreage and everything. And she said, well, you know, my degree is in graphic art. Mm-hmm. I'll get a part-time job with the architect that you get to design that thing.
1: All right.
0: Everything's great. As a board of directors, these guys have known him since he was school age. They're like uncles to him. Goes and presents his ideal. They're in it 100%. Needless to say, move on. Start it all up. he gets out there and gets an architect. Within 30 days, they hire her on a permanent position.
1: Mm-hmm.
0: They like everything she does.
1: Mm-hmm.
0: He's going out there and having a ball. He gets to work with the subcontractors. He gets to operate heavy equipment under their guise and everything. Everything goes picture perfect for 2 years. They come in ahead of schedule, under budget. Go have their grand opening. Couldn't be better. Unfortunately, 2 weeks after their grand opening, he has a bout with a brain aneurysm and dies.
1: Oh, man.
0: I mean, sad.
1: Yeah.
0: They have a sweetheart will. Everything immediately rolls over to her.
1: Yeah.
0: Sole heir to all this stuff. She goes and spends a week taking care of the funeral arrangements. She comes back, has her first board meeting.
1: Mm-hmm.
0: They tell her that they've been thinking about this, and what they would like to do is schedule for the next year a charity tournament under his name.
1: Oh, that's thoughtful.
0: Well, you know, she's like all for it.
1: Yeah.
0: One of the board members, and he said it would really be a good move on your part if you entered that tournament.
1: Hmm.
0: She chuckles out loud. Boys, you need to understand, I've never even had a golf club in my hands before. He goes, we have the best golf house pro that money can buy, and you got 11 months.
1: All right.
0: So she decides to go to that like a duck goes to water. We'll be back with the remaining half of this story.
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0: Wait Outside with Parker McCollum. So, Boss Man, back to the golf story. The board of directors decided on a charity tournament with a young man's as the name on the tournament. They've enticed the widow to play in that tournament. They have a high-dollar golf pro that starts giving her lessons. She takes to it like a duck goes to water.
1: Mm-hmm.
0: I mean, 6 days a week, she's practicing, playing, and she's just putting every heart and soul into it. And by the end of 11 months, she has a 9 handicap. Now, that is super good for an amateur. And I've ever had people tell me that's impossible, but I remind them I'm the one doing this story. So she can have a 9 handicap. And lo and behold, as it turns out, second and final day of the tournament, she's in the final four. It's a mixed tournament. They have ladies and men playing together. And so she's with three gentlemen in the final four. They get up on the 18th tee box. They give her the honor of teeing off first. They all get, you know, they've been playing. They're top of the board. They're all tied. They're all parred up. Get up on the green, or, you know, she makes her second shot on the green. She's a little over 3 foot from the stick.
1: Mm-hmm.
0: The other gentlemen come out there, and they're inside of 10 feet. They all putt out, and every one of them gets close, but no cigar, and they just tap in for their pars. She's the only one that can make a birdie and win this tournament, or she can par, and it ends in a tie.
1: Mm-hmm.
0: So she looks, and the three guys are just standing over staring at her. And finally she looks up, and she goes, if one of you can tell me how to make this putt after the tournament goings are over, you and I can sit down and discuss the possibility of a relationship. Guy breaks in. He goes, hun, he said, it's going to be fast. It's going to break 3 inches to your right. Other guy breaks in. He goes, don't pay no attention to him. He don't know what he's talking about. It's uphill all the way. It's going to be a slow roller. Aim for the center of the cup.
1: Mm-hmm.
0: Third guy is quiet. Looks at her and smiles. He has one of those chest-high putters.
1: Mm-hmm.
0: He walks over and lays it on the ground. He goes, pick it up, sweetheart. It's a gimme. Obviously, she wins the tournament. Okay, moving right along on our show here. We're going to do some more stories. We're going to do maybe a thing or two about Miss Dolly Parton that I find. And since I'm not really big on the negative stories, or I like to try to bring a little bit of feel-good story about Miss Parton and that sort of thing. So probably a good time to grab a snack,
1: mm-hmm.
0: fill up your coffee cup, your drink glass, and be back right with us.
1: All right.

0: Buried Alive. Well, folks, got Boss Man here, Evan, with me, and we have the good fortune of Mr. Rob being with us today, so we've created a crowd here in the studio. Anyway, lead into my next story. This is one that has a happy ending. Starts out a little rough, but life does that sort of thing.
1: I reckon
0: it
1: does.
0: But it will eventually end with a happy ending. So all right. Looking forward to that when we get back.
1: Okay.
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10: And old Haggard's home, taking me back to my roots. And them words in red, man, it's a stone cold truth.

Parker Media, McCollum with Big Old Fancy House, Pappy G back with you. Well, it seems I've been abandoned. I'm in here in the control room by myself, so that leaves just the two of us, you and me. This next story, part one, will go is what I call the happy ending story, and I'd like to dedicate that to all sets of parents, especially Miss McKenzie, that is an integral part of how this machine works. So, getting on with the story. In 2013, I went back to Lubbock for a while to help my sister look after our dad, who was getting on in years. And so, about 2015, I attempted to take on selling insurance. Thank goodness I was lousy at it, and by the time my license came up to be renewed, I got out of it. But anyway, being said, I took a shot at it, and I will have to tip my hat to Aflac, the corporation. They helped me get my license, get started. But anyway, so with Aflac, I had a female manager, and we went out on the road and doing what they call prospecting. You know, in other words, we're looking at touching base with up-and-coming customers. And those that are familiar with Aflac, they deal with businesses, not directly to the individuals, but the individuals that work for various businesses. So, of course, during our driving phase, we would swap certain bio stories of our beginnings and that sort of thing. And so a manager was talking about that she had been married to her first husband for about 10 years. They had two children, and I think one was 8 and the other one was 6 and that sort of thing. Anyway, she, like most people, thought everything was going pretty hunky-dory. She had just recently started a new job, comes home one day and finds a note, and he has abandoned them. Immediately, she becomes a single parent, and there's a lot of y'all that understand where I'm talking about, and I really feel for you. But anyway, moving along. So she's telling me about these severe times, and that just about a month before he took off, they had both purchased a year contract with a gym, local gym, that also sponsored martial arts. Well, she already had her brown belt and was, you know, looking about to continue and, you know, maybe up to a black belt. So that had enticed her when she signed it. So anyway, of course, when he leaves, everything goes on hold. And she said that it actually gets so severe that she is gathering up the leftover food in the lunchroom or the break room of her business so she can help feed her children something besides scrambled eggs and ramen. Now, that's getting right down there tough as nails, folks. So anyway, her pal. So anyway, she's decided that she's just out on the end of her rope with no way to go. So she decides to go swing by the gym and see if she can't relieve some of that stress by working out and that sort of thing. So we're going to take a break. When we come back, we're going to come back with part two and the happy ending. Be there or be square.

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1: Cattle and cotton lower, corn trading higher. I'm Kerry Martin with a market update on the Texas Farm Bureau Radio Network. Cattle futures trading lower with October live cattle down 277 to 1082. December down 222, trading at 211.97. Feeder cattle continue to drop with September down 582, 318.40. October feeders down 562, 312.65. Corn climbing higher with September up 6.5, 498 a bushel. December corn up 5 at 520.5. September Kansas City wheat up a penny, 751.5. Cotton lower on that new crop December contract. It's down 79 points, 88.04. October West Texas crude down 329, 81.72 a barrel. I'm Kerry Martin on the Texas Farm Bureau Radio Network.
2: 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At 1892 Emporium, we know that your commerce could use some exclusivity from time to time. Inside, in a place that isn't first seen, you'll find the 1892 Wine Room. 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The best of Texas, all under one roof. 1892 Emporium, on the square in downtown Lano.
3: Good morning. Your Hill Country weather. I'm staff meteorologist James Cuffington. Heat advisory in effect for Wednesday. Partly cloudy and hot. Isolated afternoon thunderstorms. High around 103. Northeast winds 5 to 15 miles per hour. Mostly clear. Humid tonight. Falling into the lower 70s. Winds become light and variable. Partly cloudy, hot, humid. Scattered thunderstorms Thursday. The high in the upper 90s. Mostly sunny skies. Less humid Friday. Highs in the upper 90s.
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0: Me Time with Brooke Graham. So, picking back up on part one there of the happy ever after story, my manager is at the gym. She's working out. She is on a fit of anxiety, trying to get her life back under control. And lo and behold, gentleman walks up to her and identifies himself as the owner of the gym and is also the instructor on the martial arts part. Mm-hmm. And that she has about 1 month left on her contract, and would she like to renew it? Anyway, she said it was just pushed her over the edge. Sure. She actually started crying. So he tried to console her a little bit, and she just basically bruntly just throwed out the fact that, no, I can't afford to pay attention, much less another year contract there.
1: Yeah,
0: I'm going through all this stress and everything. And he said, well, maybe we can come up with a discount. She said, it wouldn't matter. She said, I don't have a nickel for that sort of stuff. And he said, well, okay. So lo and behold, 2 days later, doorbell rings. Daughter answers the door. Mom, there's a gentleman here to see you. She goes up there, and that's him. And he's standing there with $200 worth of groceries and a year paid-up contract at the gym.
1: Really?
0: Now, when she tells me that,

0: I said, "You know, that probably had to be better than candy and flowers." And she goes, "Don't you know it?" Year later, they were married, and last I heard, they're still together.
1: Well, so how about that?
0: Happily ever after ending for that particular story. So moving along, it's just going to be back to our same format. Me and the boss man will continue to bring you entertainment and hope that you are enjoying it.

0: Southside of Harebin with Ryan Bingham. Well, we can identify with that. Hill Country's second only to heaven in the first place. So whichever side, south, north, we'll be good. I'm going to lead into a story about children's names. We've all pretty much in this bunch got children. We've all got stories about names. So I have a story about my youngest son's name.
1: I love it. You walk upstairs and ask Mackenzie if she was married.
0: Well, I didn't ask her if she's married. I just found out she was. I asked her if she was a single parent. She looked at me strange and goes, no.
1: No. She's salt of the earth, and Mark has got himself a good woman, and he knows he needs to hang on to her.
0: Well, God bless them all, but I don't know why my feeble brain decided that she was a single parent. I guess because she's doing such a good job with her children while they were here.
1: She does. Yes, she does.
0: But anyway, so like I said, this is just a lead into it. We're going to drop out for a couple of songs, be right back, and go right into our entertainment phase. Right. So stick with us. There's more to come.
2: I am Kayla. I am a hairstylist. I am Stinger FM.

0: Beer drinking with Maverick Murphy. Back at you here with Pappy G and Big Boss Man Evan. And we're going to delve on a story about picking children's names. So my story is that about 7 months into our pregnancy with our second child, my wife says that she wants a name that would have a little bit of influence with the Native American heritage that my mom's folks came from. My great-grandmother, as best we know it, was born in the Choctaw Nation, so we had a little bit of connection right there. And so I kind of kept my eyes and ears open for various things that would come to my attention. It sounded a little bit like, you know, Native Americans and Indian tribes and that sort of thing. One day I'm sitting there watching Jeremiah Johnson, Robert Redford, top movie, top actor and everything. And at one point in that movie, he finds a gentleman froze to a tree. And it turns out that gentleman's name was Hatchet Jack. Now, Hatchet Jack is left to, somehow in his own blood, a message saying, whoever finds me gets the rifle. Later in the show, Jeremiah Johnson meets up with a guy by the name of Daryl Q. And, you know, he looks and he goes, isn't that Hatchet Jack's rifle? And he goes, yeah. And he goes, well, how'd you come by it? He said, well, I found him froze to a tree. No cue. He says, dang. So anyway, I come home and I run it through the channels to my wife that I would like to name him Hatchet Jack. Well, I was immediately vetoed on that within a matter of a split second. We had already discussed that I was wanting his middle name to be John, which is, was my granddad, which is also the original Pappy of this Pappy G connection here and everything. And then she was like, well, you know, Jack. I said, well, that's a nickname for John. So I got that part covered. Anyway, got knocked down. Later on, come back, she had watched Entertainer on Sesame Street, and that she came up with Dakota. So
1: that's a good
0: one. I started to tell her that that nation is normally known as Lakota Indians, not Dakota Indians. But I let it ride, so now he's christened Dakota John.
1: Well, that sounds good, because here in Texas, we have Tau, not Toe. We have Burnett, not Burnett.
0: So it coincides with that general line of thinking and that sort of thing. And at one point, probably about his junior year in high school, is when he said, I'm kind of curious as to what kind of substance y'all were on back when y'all picked my name. And he said, because I know you folks came from that era there. And I said, we wouldn't have. But anyway, he gets a pretty good kick out of it now himself. So anyway, moving along, we'll be right back at you.
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0: Red Dirt Cinderella by Kylie Frey. Pappy G back with you. I'm abandoned and by my lonesome, so it's back to the two of us again. Just in time to tell you that sign off for the day and should be back tomorrow for the 9 o'clock hour. Do our usual thing of entertainment. Pal, it's been a fun day, and I look forward to seeing you tomorrow. So be careful out there. Pappy G is wishing you nothing but well.
1: I am Jen. I am the mother of three boys, and I am Stinger FM.

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1: Cattle trading lower, grains higher. I'm Kerry Martin with a market update on the Texas Farm Bureau Radio Network. Cattle futures have now turned lower at the noon hour. We're seeing October live cattle down 72 cents to 10.22. December down 7 to 12.05. Feeder cattle lower also, with September down 277, 316.50. October feeders down $1.40, trading at 311.92. Grains surging forward, with September corn up 12 3/4, 513 1/4. December corn up 12 1/4, 535 3/4. Big jump on wheat. September Kansas City wheat up 32 cents, 786 1/2. Cotton higher, with December up 22 points, 88.56. October, West Texas crude oil up 76 cents, 83.12 a barrel. I'm Kerry Martin on the Texas Farm Bureau Radio Network.
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7: Good afternoon. Now your Hill Country weather. I'm staff meteorologist James Cummings. Heat advisory in effect for Wednesday afternoon. Partly cloudy, hot,

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1: Cattle and cotton lower, grains higher. I'm Kerry Martin with a market update on the Texas Farm Bureau Radio Network. We're winding down trade for the day, and we see cattle futures lower. October live cattle down 247, 211.12. The December down $1.77, 212.42. Feeder cattle lower, with September dropping 422, trading at 320 even. October feeders down 422 at 314.05. Corn higher, September topping $5. It's up 8¾ at $5.25. December corn up 7½ at $5.23 a bushel. September Kansas City wheat up 2½, $7.53 a bushel. December cotton down 86 points, 87.97 cents. October West Texas crude down 279, 82.22 a barrel. I'm Kerry Martin on the Texas Farm Bureau Radio Network.
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1: Good afternoon. Now your Hill Country weather. I'm staff meteorologist James Covington. Heat advisory in effect for our Wednesday afternoon. Partly cloudy, hot, isolated thunderstorms. High around 103. Winds from the northeast, 5 to 15 miles per hour. Mostly clear, humid tonight, falling into the lower 70s. Winds become light and variable. Partly cloudy, hot, humid, scattered thunderstorms Thursday, the high in the upper 90s. Mostly sunny skies, less humid Friday, highs in the upper 90s.
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1: Howdy, it's Pappy G. How about a Texas original? Texas has had a complicated relationship with Washington, D.C. Respectful, cooperative, grateful, even just, not smaller. In 1936, a Houston entrepreneur named Jesse H. Jones decided to build a monument at the site of the Battle of San Jacinto, the field where Sam Houston's army won Texas independence in 18 minutes on April 21st, 1836. The centennial of that battle was coming. Texas wanted to mark it properly. Jones had a specific vision. He wanted the tallest monument in America, taller than the Washington Monument in Washington, D.C., which stood 555 feet and held the record as the tallest stone structure in the world. He went to the federal government for funding. The federal government said yes, with one condition. The monument could not be taller than Washington Monument. Jesse Jones agreed, shook hands, took the money. Then he built the monument on a 15-foot raised entrance pedestal and didn't mention it to anyone in Washington. When the tower was completed in 1939, it measured 552 feet from its first floor to the top of the star, just as promised, just as agreed, 3 foot shorter than the Washington Monument. But from the ground, where the 15-foot pedestal sat, the total height was 567 feet, 12 feet taller than Washington. Jones later told the story with considerable satisfaction. He had kept his word exactly. Nobody had said anything about the pedestal. The monument was dedicated on April 21st, 1939, 103 years to the day after the battle it commemorates. The man who cut the ribbon was Andrew Jackson Houston, the last surviving son of Sam Houston himself. At the top of the tower sits a 34-foot long star made of Texas limestone. It weighs 220 tons. It was built in place on top of a 500-foot tower in 20 days. The world's tallest masonry column, the tallest war memorial on Earth, built on a battlefield, built on a principle, and built, very deliberately, 12 feet taller than Washington. I'm Pappy G. This has been a Texas original. Come back and see us. You'll be glad you did.
2: Cattle close mixed, grains sharply higher. I'm Kerry Martin with a market update on the Texas Farm Bureau Radio Network. Cattle futures ended the day mixed, with October live cattle down 17 cents to 1077, December up 45 to 1257. Same thing on feeder cattle. September feeders down 27 cents, closing at 319 even. October feeders up 92, 314.25. Big gains on the grain markets, with September corn up 13.5 to close at 514 a bushel. December corn up 13 cents, 536.5. September Kansas City wheat jumped 37.5 to close at 792 a bushel. Cotton finishing higher, with the December contract up 80 points, 89.14 cents. October West Texas crude oil down 18, 82.18 a barrel. I'm Kerry Martin on the Texas Farm Bureau Radio Network.
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12: Good afternoon. Now your Hill Country weather. I'm staff meteorologist James Covington. Heat advisory in effect for our Wednesday afternoon. Partly cloudy, hot, isolated thunderstorms. High around 103. Winds from the northeast, 5 to 15 miles per hour. Mostly clear, humid tonight, falling into the lower 70s. Winds become light and variable. Partly cloudy, hot, humid, scattered thunderstorms Thursday, the high in the upper 90s. Mostly sunny skies, less humid Friday, highs in the upper 90s.
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1: Cattle continue to slide lower while the grain markets finished higher. I'm Kerry Martin with Closing Markets on the Texas Farm Bureau Radio Network. The slide in cattle futures continues. We saw another triple-digit drop across the board on both live and feeder cattle. October live cattle dropped 265, closing at 210.95. December live cattle down 207, closing the day at 212.12. Feeder cattle sharply lower, with September down 495, closing at 319.27. October feeders down 495, closing at 313.32. Cash-fed cattle market seeing some early week trade. In fact, in the Northern Plains, we've seen live sales at $217 to $218. That's $7 to $8 lower. And dressed cattle coming in at $345. That's $10 lower compared to last week. In the South, no sales to report, but asking prices coming in at $228 to $230. Boxed beef higher. Choice up $243 at $388.12. Select up $546, $370.48. Grain markets continue to move higher. USDA had a 3-point cut in the good to excellent corn ratings this week, and that supported the corn market as we see corn prices topping $5 on the September contract. It was up 9 cents, closing at $5.50. December up 8, closing at $5.23.50. Wheat closed higher as the Russia-Ukraine war is disrupting Black Sea grain shipments. With September Kansas City wheat up 4, 754.5. September Chicago wheat up 3.75, 685.5. Some possible rain coming up in the West Texas weather forecast pressured cotton. December down 52 points, 88.31. In the energy markets, October natural gas down a penny at 276. October West Texas crude down 283, 82.18 a barrel. I'm Kerry Martin on the Texas Farm Bureau Radio Network.
2: Good afternoon. Now your Hill Country weather. I'm staff meteorologist James Covington. Heat advisory in effect for our Wednesday afternoon. Partly cloudy, hot, isolated thunderstorms. High wind 103. Winds from the northeast, 5 to 15 miles per hour. Mostly clear, humid tonight, falling into the lower 70s. Winds become light and variable. Partly cloudy, hot, humid, scattered thunderstorms Thursday, the high in the upper 90s. Mostly sunny skies, less humid Friday, highs in the upper 90s.
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1: Howdy, it's Pappy G. How about a Texas original? Before there was Texas, there was the Cato. Long before Spanish explorers set foot on this land, long before Stephen F. Austin brought the first Anglo settlers across the Sabine River, long before the Republic, the Revolution, or the Lone Star flag flew over anything, the Caddo people were here. They had been here since at least 800 AD, a sophisticated, remarkable civilization spread across what is now East Texas, Louisiana, Arkansas, and Oklahoma. They lived in permanent villages with beehive-shaped grass houses that rose 20 feet into the air. They built earthwork mounds as ceremonial centers, some still standing today near Alto, Texas. They farmed, they traded, they maintained complex political and spiritual systems that connected dozens of communities across hundreds of miles. They were not a wandering people, they were builders, farmers, traders, connected to neighboring nations through networks that stretched all the way to the Great Lakes and the Gulf Coast. Copper from the north, shell from the sea, sacred items traveling hundreds of miles through trade routes that existed long before any road was ever built. The Caddo Nation was made of many as 25 separate groups with shared language and customs, and when the Spanish explorers arrived in the 1600s and encountered these people, the Caddo greeted them the way they greeted everyone, as friends. The Caddo word for friend, Taisha, was how they introduced themselves to every new group they met. The Spanish wrote it down as Tejas. The name spread, first to the people, then to the land, then to the great kingdom the Spanish believe existed in this territory. Tejas became Texas. The original Texans didn't name this land after a battle or a king or a conqueror. They named it after the way they chose to meet the world, as friends. The Texas motto, Friendship, adopted by the legislature in 1930, was a quiet nod to the Caddo, a recognition that the soul of this state was named not by those who fought for it, but by the people who were already here, already farming, already trading, and already building something worth calling home. Texas means friend. It always had. I'm Pappy G, and this has been a Texas original. Come back and see us.
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7: Good afternoon. Now your Hill Country weather. I'm staff meteorologist James Covington. Heat advisory in effect for our Wednesday afternoon. Partly cloudy, hot, isolated thunderstorms. High around 103. Winds from the northeast, 5 to 15 miles per hour. Mostly clear, humid tonight, falling into the lower 70s. Winds become light and variable. Partly cloudy, hot, humid, scattered thunderstorms Thursday, the high in the upper 90s. Mostly sunny skies, less humid Friday, highs in the upper 90s.
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8: Now your Hill Country weather. I'm meteorologist Scott Cook. Lows be down to 77 degrees tonight. Skies will stay mostly clear with a light breeze out of the south. But the cloudier skies will return for our Thursday afternoon with a 40% chance of showers. Highs will still be up to 100 degrees with winds out of the north. Rain chances will stay at around 20% over Thursday night. Will be partly cloudy with a low of 74 degrees. Then sunny and hot for our Friday afternoon. Our highs will be back up to 100 degrees.
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3: Now your Hill Country weather. I'm meteorologist Scott Cook. Lows be down to 77 degrees tonight. Skies will stay mostly clear with a light breeze out of the south. But the cloudier skies will return for our Thursday afternoon with a 40% chance of showers. Highs will still be up to 100 degrees with winds out of the north. Rain chances will stay at around 20% over Thursday night. We'll be partly cloudy with a low of 74 degrees. Then sunny and hot for our Friday afternoon. Our highs will be back up to 100 degrees.
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I said, for world traveler, what are you doing sitting here? He said, the beer's as good in here as it is anywhere. 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He said, not yet, haven't, son, but we're drinking tonight.

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Like Pelican Stein, like Black Label, Budweiser, Miller, Mickey's, Molson, Maple, Siggy, Pearl, and a Beast, Fat Tire, and Pizza, Wicked Ale, what the heck? Groats and Guinness, I ain't finished, we'll drink a lot of beer.

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1: Now your Hill Country weather, I'm meteorologist Scott Cook. Lows get down to 77 degrees tonight. Skies will stay mostly clear with a light breeze out of the south. But the cloudier skies will return for our Thursday afternoon with a 40% chance of showers. Highs will still be up to 100 degrees with winds out of the north.